The new districts could help them gain a seat and hold on to their slim House majority in the midterm. The state appealed after the Missouri Supreme Court said the new districts were automatically suspended by a citizen petition demanding a statewide vote. Missouri's new districts were used in August primaries, but the Missouri Supreme Court ruled that the state must revert to districts adopted after the last census. Taking a look at the Taos News Online, Taos's iconic, long-shuttered Kachina Lodge has changed hands again. The new owners said they plan to invest about $15 million to restore the 65-year-old landmark to its former glory. If that sounds like deja vu all over again, it's because the previous owners of the property said they were going to invest $15 million to restore it and then did nothing. Local officials are optimistic that the new ownership will actually follow through. Kashan Group, a family-owned company that operates and develops hotels across the United States, purchased the roughly 40,000-square-foot property in July. Ranjit Johal, co-owner of Kishan Group, said the company plans to renovate the lodge in phases over the next 2 to 3 years. The 118-room Kachina Lodge, adjacent to Taos Pueblo on the town's main drag, was a bustling spot for locals and tourists alike after it opened in 1960. Read more at taosnews.com.

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Shamika said I had potential. Shamika said I had potential. Shamika said I had potential. Shamika said I had potential.

Shamika said I had potential. Shamika said I had potential. Shamika said I had potential. Shamika said I had potential.

Said I had potential. Shamika said I had potential. Shamika said I had potential. Shamika said I had potential.

Shamika said I had potential. Shamika said I had potential. Shamika said I had potential.

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You're tuning KNCE, KNC, KNC, 93.5 FM. This is the World on Tour on the Latin Go edition tonight. So sorry I'm running a few minutes late. My name is Ricky. I'll be here for until 10 o'clock. Sharing some music, some thoughts, some no sé qué. Always happy to be here at Sabor Twinkie. Last little bit of energy of the date. I hope you're having a good day. Good night. Good life, why not? How's your weekend? It's Tuesday already. Time goes kind of fast, right? Sometimes. I'm signing here so I can check some. Forgot something. We also can chat right there on TrueTowsRadio.com. You can tune all the way from Argentina. This is Los Pericos in the back. Usually open with this song. Dice Latin Goa. What else?

My brain no funciona. Let me see if I have any PSA here before I go. Beginner improv class, a new choice improv class for beginners. All experience levels welcome. It's held every Wednesday from 6 to 8. Host at the Taos Community of Love on Blueberry Hill Road. $10 suggest donation. No one turn away for the lack of funds. It's pretty cool. I think a class right there. This is Los Pericos in the back. He talked like this. But no, I want to play Ataque 77. I hope you like this song. Some of the reggae, if you want to indagar on the Argentinian reggae. I like the song a lot. It talks about a guy that was in jail. Weird. No weird. Life. Enjoy.

voy para el conventillo a buscar bombo y platillo. Los jedes van a tocar y todo el año es carnaval.

Yes, you got it. Top of the hour here in KNCE 93.5 FM. Just in case tú no lo sabes, the Auron Tour, the Latin Go edition. Looking at a lot of cool things here. Why I enjoy being here at the Silver Twinkie, Tinky. My favorite, yes, the weather. Let's see what's going on the next week or the next few days. I'm repeating myself, but this time of the year is amazing. If you like to be, I don't know, whatever you like to be. I particularly like to be, I don't know, outside and riding some bikes, maybe. It's perfect weather, really. Still a little warm in this, during the day, high 88. Tomorrow 89, actually very warm. But then at night, 52 degrees. Tonight, tomorrow. So that's great. A little bit of clouds, but not much rain and moisture until maybe Friday night. Low 56 and the high 88, 20% chances. Maybe some thunderstorms, maybe some water. Not looking that great. Pretty dry, as we know. Hay que danzar del agua. Right now, 75 degrees. And this is Celia Cruz on the back. I remember when she died, it was very sad. Remind me of this other song that I will play. This is La Vida es un Carnaval. She was awesome. This is a song I'm looking. Anyway, before I go, I just want to let you know. I came here to the brewery last night. It was an amazing show. Great vibes. Kudos to that, to them. I love going on lifetiles.com. Even the season is going to an end. A little bit. Whatever, summer season. We have the usuals today. Charlie Solito, Sage Bash was playing. We're about to finish now. Marcus was playing Adale. Marcus Bauer. 5 to 7 p.m. The Towson had the bunch tweeters. We had the karaoke night until 10 o'clock at Adale. And the comedy at the same time. Also Adale with Chad and Taos Comedy. Today was Savannah Holder featuring. It's an open mic for, it's pretty fun. It's kind of weird, I like it. I like it a lot, actually. People spraying Pickup Ultimate Frisbee. Mi buen amigo Timmy Teague. Maybe you don't remember him. Went back to Texas, he was all about Frisbee. Movies on the big screen is happening too. Right down right now, but still happening 7 to 9 o'clock. Maybe next week you can plan. Tomorrow, Wednesday, mi amigo Jess Wayne, 69, it's Sage Bash. Also, mi amigo Greg DeLeo playing 6 to 8 at the Hotel Willa. The Bunch of Quitters, seems like they're playing again tomorrow at Towson. Karaoke at Mbulo Valley. Vineyards, 5 to 7:30. At Dale, we have the Bluegrass Jam, the Trivia. Last Wednesday was pretty cool with Dale Parton. Special, really cool night. Thank you, everybody that was there. The usual Trivia and some volleyball. Still nice the weather to play some volleyball outside Dale. And Barra Vino is having the traditional Irish music, like every Wednesday, 6:30 to 8:30. Social Club is doing the bachata dance with the $20 class fee with Steven. We're going to do a party at Dale soon. I think it's, I will check now. They're great. They teach in 6:30 to 8:30 tomorrow. And so anyway, Spanish class, si tú quieres aprender a... No. A las 4... 4 to 5 Spanish class at the library, so that's pretty cool. Anyway,
go to lifestyletiles.com, check it out. It's great. Just want to say kudos to Lastuno. We had a great show on Lastuno and River on the River, two very fun bands this last Friday at Dale. And then also this Saturday, I used to be really calm. Now I'm just too many things going on. But we have a really special band at Dale. They're called as Huaracheras. Six piece lady band from Colombia. It's gonna be an awesome show. Mi buen amigo DJ Rum recorded an ad today, so you may hear a little bit last minute. You know what? Sometimes happens. That's life. And but it's amazing. Salsa, son, cumbia, all the way from Colombia. They're all from Colombia. Six ladies. Ticket affordable, $15. You can grab some tickets in advance at Dale. You can stop there. You can go to haulmyticket.com. Again, we have a few more days. If you can spread the word, it's going to be, a really, really special show. And hopefully we can bring that good energy to them as well. So that's my special invitation. And then also Friday, we have a really cool show with the amazing Foggy Memory Boys and amazing The Beast and the Locust. This is this Friday at Dale, and the last Huaracheras is Saturday at Dale. Anyway, a little bit of advertising there for two shows that I think are going to be really cool. This is Vasos Vacíos. This is Los Fabulosos Cadillac, all the way from Argentina. Como yo. And thank you for being there. Sorry I'm talking too much. Going to inspire-ish for a second. This song is called Los Caminos de la Vida. Playing all South America. People did a lot of different versions. I'm going to play it now. The lyrics, I think, is amazing. Student Kansas, 93.5 FM, True House Radio.

mi socio Alberto lo metieron en cana por vender una yebita que no estaba mala. 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La cosa es

Yes, you're tuning to NCE Taos 93.5 FM, the Latin Go edition of the World on Tour. Time is flying and I'm having a lot of fun and doing some work too. 73 degrees. Hope you're enjoying a little bit of popurrí. That means a little bit of everything else. I guess playing some charango music. Carnavalito from Bolivia, some chamamé from Corrientes, Argentina. My friend Pancho got married the other day, and he's living in Taos. His mom is Argentinian. Anyway, and that's where the chamamé comes with the accordion. It's very, very, I love that music. And I was playing a lot of different things. Some Cuban / from living in Spain. Acere, I like that band a lot. Anyway, I guess it's time to talk and tell you hello. And tonight we don't have girls, just want to have fun. So after this is it. I hope you're enjoying some or all. And I hope you're having a good night, regardless the music. Mi amigo Lucito me llamó recién en el teléfono. He just called me a little bit ago. He's learning to play charango, all these cool things. And he was like, I didn't get when this Colombian band

six piece with the xylophone and coming to Dale. And yes, my English, and sometimes I get too excited. I was like, I will repeat it a little bit more slow. So yeah, it's this Saturday. And it's a little bit last minute show. Again, mi buen amigo DJ Ron, thank you John and Jerry, trying to spread the word. It's a little bit last minute. Also thank you Taos Jazz Bebop Society. They're gonna do a Colombian salsa workshop for the kids in high school. So thank you so much for supporting this Taos Jazz Bebop Society. And anyway, they're gonna play later at 8 o'clock. So yeah, I just repeating it because I really wanna bring the Taos energy, and even being a little bit last minute. And then we're gonna open with Trust Conductor and Crew, Con el Gran Samsam, and more. I'm not sure who else is joining us, but and then we have a DJ after. So yeah, tickets are $15 in advance, and you can stop at Dale. You can go to homeyticket.com. If you stop at Dale, you don't have to pay that fee, and $20 at the door. If you really need a ticket and you, whatever, going through stuff or gas is too expensive these days and stuff like that, just stop at Dale, talk to me, and I will give you a ticket, because I really would like to make a special night for them. Six piece ladies from Colombia, amazing musicians, super good energy. Anyway, that's that. And then 15 more minutes. This is como un carnavalito. Pascuala, Il Vaca y Fauna. I like this music a lot. Where are they from? Because, oh, she's from Chile. Just Chilean. Chichichilelele. No de Chile que comemos en New Mexico. 21:43, that means 9:43 on the clock. Again, thank you, Lucito, for calling, saying hello. Makes me happy you're on the other side. And anyway, this is the World on Tour, the Latin Go edition. I'm going to play a few more songs and then shut it down. Be back in a minute.

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1: Bueno, todo tiene un final, todo termina. So, it's almost the end here. KNCE, Taos 93.5. And, oh, I like this. Sounds. Oh, I see. Es como murga uruguaya sonando in the back. This is Chuparaca. I like the band a lot. Anyway, I hope you enjoy it. This is Femina, all the way from Patagonia. I like this girl a lot. Last night we had a lot of fun with Jimmy Stalder and Andrea McGee. And these other musicians, I forgot their name, but it was great. Brand Dance this weekend. It's a lot happening. Which is awesome. Don't forget to check lifetiles.com. Hopefully see you on Saturday for Las Guaracheras at Dale at 8 o'clock. Transconductor and crew opening. Going to be playing some more musicians. And then DJ at the end of the night. Nina's gonna be playing. Gina confirmed, that's great. Anyway, Chito Rubio Morocho. I hope you enjoyed it. I hope you're having a good night. And why not una buena vida también? My name is Ricky. This was The World on Tour, the Latin Go edition. Always happy and grateful to be here. And the Silver Twinkie. And thank you for being en el otro lado, okay? See you when I see you. If not, Saturday. Las Guaracheras from Colombia. And it's funny because I talk a lot about them and I didn't play a song, but now, to close, all saving it. It's a lot of good ones, but yeah, I'm gonna play one called Lo Que Soy, What I Am. This is it. That's what you get. Enjoy. Good night. Buenas noches.

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1: Yes, sir. 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

Hey, you. Yeah, that's right, you. 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

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And don't forget the chocolate donuts.

Lamont. Yes, His Majesty. His Imperial Majesty, Haile Selassie the First. None before or none after. Jehovah live, Jehovah sure, Jehovah faithful like never faithful before. So you want some more? 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

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Keep it right here with the New Mexico Broadcasters Association Station of the Year. Stay classy, Taos.

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1: 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It is 5 minutes past 7 o'clock, Wednesday, September 9th. Hope your day is off to a great start. Thanks for tuning in. My name's Howie, here until 9. Beautiful morning. Sun is coming up over the mountains from my vantage point out here by the airport. It is 59 degrees. The forecast for today, same as yesterday, sunny, a high of 89, 20% chance of isolated thunderstorms. Mostly clear skies tonight, a low of 54. Sunny skies for tomorrow, a high of 87. Sunny on Friday, a high of 89. Sunny on Saturday, a high of 88. As of right now, no chance of precipitation Thursday through Saturday. However, we do see the return of precipitation, 20% chance of thunderstorms on Sunday, Monday, Tuesday, early part of next week. Still warm and sunny. Forecast high today of 89 degrees. Sunny skies and a 20% chance of thunderstorms. 6 minutes past 7 o'clock. Going to get going here with some music. I'll be back with news headlines. Keep it tuned to True Taos Radio.

0: That is new from Neil Young, a new take on Second Song. Before that, we heard First Song, Andrew Bird. Shout out to Steve Miller. Had a hunch the whistling would not go unnoticed. 22 minutes past 7 o'clock here on KNCE. Thanks so much for tuning in. My name's Howie. I'm here until 9 o'clock this morning. We got some messages. We got some more music. Coming up in the 8 o'clock hour, we'll be giving away a pair of passes, weekend passes, to the Big Barn Dance, which is coming right up. So do stay tuned in the 8 o'clock hour for your chance to win tickets to the Big Barn Dance happening at Red Willow Park. We'll be right back.
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0: actually released today. The name of the tune, Who's That? Before that, we heard new music from Billy Strings, Wrestling an Angel. Sierra Farrell gave us Trying to Love You, and another new tune from Neil Young. Neil Young and the Chrome Hearts, a remake of Second Song. Time now is 7:40, 20 minutes before 8 o'clock here on True Taos Radio. Thanks so much for tuning in. My name's Howie. Here until 9 o'clock. A reminder that coming up a little after 8 o'clock, we'll be giving away tickets to the Big Barn Dance, which is happening this weekend. Actually kicks off today with an art stroll through town, an exclusive VIP party this evening, and then things really take off tomorrow, Friday and Saturday. Michael Hearn's Big Barn Dance will be giving away tickets after the 8 o'clock news break. We'll be right back.
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0: 7:43, 15 minutes before 8 o'clock here on KNCE. It is Wednesday, September 9th. Quick reminder that Aurora Folk Art is closing. 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They've extended their hours Monday through Saturday, 11 to 5, and Sunday, 12 to 4. Aurora Folk Arts closing at the end of this month. All right, let's take a look at the Live Taos calendar at livetaos.com. 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

Happy Hour Music with Zeke Eagleton, starting at 4:30. That'll be followed by the Taos Bluegrass Jam. Karaoke at Umbudo Valley Vineyard starts at 5 o'clock. The Bunch Quitters playing again, two nights in a row, at the Adobe Bar at the Taos Inn, the Bunch Quitters at 6 o'clock. Greg DeLeo will be playing at Hotel Willa, 6 o'clock start. They have music every Wednesday at Hotel Willa. Jess Wayne playing at the Sagebrush, also at 6. And then at Baravino, traditional Irish music at 6:30. 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Eski and Wanda are there. Wooderson and Christine. Steve Miller, Razor. 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This is Sugar Cult.

0: That is Fool's Gold by The Honor System. Your Honor, that was Regina Spektor. We heard The Sugar Cubes, Regina. And we started that set off with Sugar Cult, their take on I Melt With You. Time now is 7:58, 2 minutes before 8 o'clock here on True Taos Radio. Thanks so much for tuning in. Let me give you a quick rundown about all the good stuff going on at Dale at the Solar Center. Today's Wednesday, Happy Hour Music with Zeke Eagleton. That starts at 4:30, followed by the Taos Bluegrass Jam at 6 and Trivia at 7. New Mexico Night, Thursday, with music by the Lucero Brothers at 5:30, a salsa dance class at 6, open mic at 6:30, and a dance social at 8. Then stay for DJ Ange and DJ Lollipoppin'. That's all happening on Thursday. Friday, DJ Florida Mike in the Tiki Bar from 4 to 7, followed by an end-of-summer throwdown with the Bees and Locusts and Foggy Memory Boys, Friday at Dale. Saturday, happy hour from 4 to 6. Sunday, two-step dance lessons at 5 o'clock, followed by Darlin' Please at 6. It's all happening at Dale at the Solar Center. Friends of the Rio Grande del Norte, celebrating Public Lands Day, next Saturday, September 26th at Dale. 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It's all happening on Public Lands Day, September 26th. We'll be right back.
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0: 2 minutes past 8 o'clock here on True Taos Radio. We heard from Michael Hearn just a moment ago talking about the Big Barn Dance, which is coming up this weekend. Actually kicks off today with an art stroll from 3 to 5 p.m. There's a VIP party tonight. main event tomorrow, Friday and Saturday. Coming up after the break here, after some news headlines, we're going to give away a pair of tickets to the Big Barn Dance, so do stay tuned. Temperature outside the studio right now is 65 degrees. Forecast for today, warming up to 89 and a 20% chance of thunderstorms. Sunny skies. Sunny skies, the forecast for the next several days, Thursday, Friday, Saturday. High temperatures close to 90 degrees. Mostly clear overnight, low temperatures in the low to mid-50s. Today we see that 20% chance of thunderstorms, and then we don't see another chance of rain until Sunday, Monday. Again, a 20 to 30% chance of thunderstorms. So still warm and sunny out there today. A high of 89, sunny, and a 20% chance of thunderstorms. Taking a look at some news headlines. Republican John E. Sununu will face Democrat Chris Pappas in November in the race to replace retiring U.S. Senator Gene Shaheen in New Hampshire. Democrats need to hold the seat to have a chance at flipping control of the chamber in November. Sununu was ousted from the Senate by Shaheen in 2008. Shaheen's daughter, Stephanie Shaheen, will face Republican Antonio DiLorenzo in the race to fill the representative seat Pappas is leaving in the 1st Congressional District. Stocks are falling on Wall Street as the price of crude oil tops $100 a barrel. The S&P 500 has fallen 0.3% today. The Dow Jones Industrial Average lost 320 points, and the NASDAQ Composite fell 0.5%. The price of Brent crude jumped 3% to top $100 per barrel. The surge in oil prices follows the latest attacks between the U.S. and Iran. The conflict has stifled the flow of oil shipments through the vital Strait of Hormuz. Treasury yields held relatively steady in the bond market. Markets in Europe fell and markets in Asia were mixed. Taking a look at the Taos News Online. Taos's iconic, long-shuttered Kachina Lodge has changed hands again. The new owners said they plan to invest about $15 million to restore the 65-year-old landmark to its former glory. If that sounds like deja vu all over again, it's because the previous owner of the property said they were going to invest $15 million to restore it and did nothing. However, local officials are optimistic that the new ownership will actually follow through. Kishan Group, a family-owned company that operates and develops hotels across the United States, purchased the roughly 40,000-square-foot property in July. Ranjit Johal, co-owner of Kishan Group, said the company plans to renovate the lodge in phases over the next 2 to 3 years. The 118-room Kachina Lodge, adjacent to Taos Pueblo on the town's main drag, was a bustling spot for locals and tourists alike after it opened in 1960. It expanded through 1973, boasting local favorites like Kiva Coffee Shop, Zuni Cocktail Lounge, and Hopi Dining Room. The lodge also had an art gallery, shopping arcade, and a heated swimming pool with a sun terrace. Read more at taosnews.com. Time now is 6 minutes past 8 o'clock. I have a bunch of music queued up, artists that'll be performing today as part of the Big Barn Dance Art Stroll. It's happening from 3 to 5 p.m., various galleries throughout downtown. There's a VIP party tonight for the Barn Dance, and then gates open at 12:30 tomorrow. Friday and Saturday, Michael Hearn's Big Barn Dance. If you'd like a pair of tickets, once the music starts, be the first caller, 575-737-8326, and you'll have yourself a pair of weekend passes to the Big Barn Dance happening this weekend. Good luck.

0: That is the Flynns, F-L-I-N-N-S. Name of the tune, I'm Still Holding On. Wrapping up a set of music of artists performing today as part of the art stroll at the Big Barn Dance. Music festival kicks off tomorrow, but some pre-activities today at various locations in downtown. We heard Bo DePena. He gave us Montana Sky and will be playing at Heritage Fine Arts today from 3 to 5. Darby Sparkman will be at Wilder Nightingale Fine Art. That's on Kit Carson Road. Also from 3 to 5, we heard from Darby Sparkman, Act 2, Ride Alone. George Ensel, $1.65. He'll be playing at the Stables Gallery. And we heard from the Flynns. There it was. They're playing at Casa Benavides. It's all happening as part of the art stroll for the Big Barn Dance from 3 to 5 p.m. Check out Big Barn Dance. Actually, let me double check. I have the right website. BigBarnDance.com. 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You can get all the details. Take a look at the lineup for music. Today, the VIP party tonight. And then tomorrow, Friday and Saturday at Red Willow Park. Doors open at 12:30 each day. Music goes to about 10 o'clock. BigBarnDance.com. Congratulations to our winners, ticket winners. And I do have another pair of tickets to give away. And I'm going to do that after the 8:40 commercial break, which is in about 20 minutes. So you have another chance to win a pair of tickets to the weekend Big Barn Dance this weekend at Red Willow Park. All right, we got some messages. Next up, good news, good planet.
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4: 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For the homeless, the options are grim. Sleep outside and freeze, or crowd into shelters where shared rooms, strict rules, and a lack of privacy is less than ideal. Inside a converted warehouse in Minneapolis, a different kind of shelter is changing that equation. Avivo Village houses 100 tiny homes under one heated roof, each equipped with a bed, desk, window, and a door that locks from the inside. Staff are on site around the clock, including mental health professionals, housing case managers, and resident advocates. 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The village functions like a real community. One resident cuts hair, another checks on neighbors having a hard day. 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It is funded by the state, county, city, and private donors. As of 2026, over 800 people had been served, with 340 moving on to safe permanent housing. As necessity is the mother of invention, Minnesota winters led to an invention of compassionate, long-term transformation. And this is Mandy from GoodNewsGoodPlanet.com.
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0: 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It's all happening on the radio today here on Shoot House Radio. We'll be right back.
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0: 8:43 here on Shoot House Radio. It is Wednesday, September 9th. Hope your day is moving along nicely. Thanks so much for tuning in. My name's Howie. Big shout out to Will Berlin. 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Digging on the Moon Duo. Moho is there. Esky and Wanda, Wooderson and Christine. Steve Miller, Razor, all hanging on from the beginning. 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All right, let's take a quick look at the Live Taos calendar at livetaos.com. Tell you about the music that's happening this evening, but there is plenty more to see at livetaos.com. Do check it out. Happy Hour Music tonight at Dale, Zeke Eagleton playing at 4:30. That'll be followed by the Taos Bluegrass Jam, Dale at the Solar Center. Karaoke at Embudo Valley Vineyards at 5 o'clock. The Taos Inn, the Bunch Quitters, playing from 6 until 9. Greg DeLeo will be playing at Hotel Willa, also at 6 o'clock. And Jess Wayne will be at the Sagebrush. Barovino at 6:30 has traditional Irish music. Get all the details at livetaos.com. 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Time is 8:45. I have another pair of tickets to give away to the Big Barn Dance. I'm going to close out this morning's show with more tunes from artists featured at the Big Barn Dance. I got Freebo.

and Alice Howe queued up some Beatroot Revival and Stephanie Urbina Jones. Once the music starts, if you're the first caller, you'll have yourself a pair of weekend tickets. The pass will be good Thursday, Friday, and Saturday. Red Willow Park. 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But if you'd like a pair of tickets, be the first caller once the music starts. 575-737-8326. And you and a guest will be going with a general admission pass to the Big Barn Dance. Thanks so much for tuning in. I'll be back at it tomorrow at 7 a.m. This is Alice Howe and Freebo, their take on Angel from Montgomery. Angel from Montgomery on True Taos Radio. Good luck.

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4: 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You're tuned in to 93.5 KNCE, True Taos Radio. This is your host, Christopher Pieper, for Living with Earth. Let's take a look at the weather. First off, the temperature outside the studio is 69 degrees. Not making that up. 69. I wonder who it was that, Howie, do you know? Was that actually the Taos Council that decided on that one?
5: They must have. It's there. It's at the entrance.
4: It's right at the entrance to town. Anyhow, I wonder where that measurement takes place. But anyhow, 69. Oh, it just turned 70 degrees. So today, Wednesday, 85 degrees. Once again, we are still warm. It was hot yesterday. 85 to me is still in the range of hot. Tonight, a low of 50 degrees. Tomorrow, high of 84. And then Friday, 86. Saturday, 85. And then as we move into next week, looks like good news in the forecast. Temperatures steadily start declining. And eventually, next Friday, the high is 70 degrees. So, and lows are now dipping into the high 40s next week. I suspect that we're going to have an Indian summer, and hopefully we're going to get some precipitation, especially with those hurricanes that are out in the Pacific right now. One just hit Hawaii, the island of Kauai, and usually the moisture from those hurricanes will make its way up into the southwest, and we can get some really good soaking rain. That's what we need. We had a rain at my house. Bob, did it rain at your house last night?
6: We had 12 drops for about 20 minutes.
4: 12 drops
6: over for 20 minutes.
4: Yeah, over 20 minutes. But they were big drops. They were big drops at my house. But we need more than these 5-minute, 10-minute, 15-minute rains. We need those good soaking farmers' rains. But the forecast looks, again, as I said a couple weeks ago, I have lost almost all faith in our forecast because they keep predicting rain next week. But it's been the case since late June. I remember in late June telling people, it looks like the The monsoon is arriving just on time. They were predicting a good monsoon, and, well, we got a non-soon this year. But some places did get a fairly good monsoon. Even in New Mexico, Gallup got a pretty good monsoon. Well, we're going to start off with a little music, and then we're going to get to our guest, Bob Jensen, who I've gotten to know through the Acequia, because Bob has been widely recognized in our Acequia as being the most committed ditch cleaner of anybody. And he's an amazing Acequia member, but he's also a former professor, author, and has developed a really strong friendship with a man named Wes Jackson, who was very good friends with Wendell Berry. And Bob has written a book, and he's going to be doing a reading this Friday at SOMO. So we're going to talk about that today. But first, let's listen to a little music. And this is Bob Dylan, and this is The Times They Are Changin'.

0: Welcome back. You're tuned into 93.5 KNCE, True Taos Radio. And this is your host, Christopher Pieper, for Living with Earth. And that was Bob Dylan, I'm sure. I mean, he has such a distinctive style, voice, and has such a good message. Or he did have it. Well, he still does. So as I mentioned before, we have in the studio with us today Bob Jensen, who is a Taosenio. He we'll get to know him through the interview, but Bob has written a book, and we're here to discuss that. And also, you know, Bob has or had a relationship with Wendell Berry. And so, and then he's got a close relationship with Wes Jackson, who's was very good friends with Wendell Berry. And Bob's got lots to share. But we'll start, Bob, by just welcoming you to KNCE.
1: Well, thank you, Chris. It's great to be. It's my first time in the trailer, so I'm very excited.
0: And it is such a unique. I mean, we could talk about KNCE, just how Taos has got so many unique qualities to it. You know, I like to say it's the island of misfit toys. You know, we all come here together and learn to get along and just appreciate our differences. And, you know, we have, I think it's 75 volunteer DJs. Is that right, Howie? It's in the 80s. So it's growing. And, you know, we've got a couple of radio stations here. We've got a weekly newspaper that people, I think, actually read. And so we love Taos. So, Bob, welcome.
1: Well, welcome. And, you know, you mentioned Wendell Berry, who, of course, is the famous Kentucky writer who wrote a series of novels and then incredible poetry and essays. But, you know, Wendell always said in writing about rural life, he wasn't romanticizing it. He wasn't suggesting, you know, there's some idyllic, you know, human existence in rural America. He said, people are people, and some of them are not fun, and some of them don't get along.
0: Yeah.
1: And he said, the difference between mobile, urban, modern living and rural living is when you're in a place for good, when you have committed to living in a place, you have to get along with people. Mm. You don't have a choice.
0: Yeah.
1: You can't up and move to a new subdivision. And I think about that as you were talking about Taos. I've only lived here full-time for 6 years, but I really have that experience of I don't necessarily agree with everybody I interact with. In fact, a lot of people, I don't even know what their political leanings are, but you make relationships based on a shared commitment to a place. And Taos has that feel for me.
0: Mm-hmm.
1: I'm always thanking my lucky stars I landed here because after many years of big city living, it feels like an incredible treat to be here in Taos.
0: Mm-hmm.
1: With all of the diversity you're talking about and all of the opportunities to get to know people, quite frankly, for most of my life, I never would have met.
0: Mm-hmm. And so tell us a bit about kind of your history, Bob. I know you were a professor in Austin.
1: Yeah.
0: Tell us about kind of just give us an overview of your life, what you'd like to share.
1: Well, that's easy. It's pretty simple. I was born and raised in North Dakota,
0: uh-huh.
1: a very kind of plain background. I was a newspaper reporter and editor in my 20s, stumbled into graduate school, stumbled into a great teaching job at the University of Texas at Austin, stayed there 26 years and retired. It's a pretty straightforward story. But when I started teaching, I realized this is really what fills my soul. I loved it. And I was at a good university, and I, you know, feel very fortunate. I retired early, and my wife, Eliza Gilkison, who has been in and out of New Mexico since she was a teenager,
0: mm-hmm.
1: you know, it's kind of a second home for her, had always wanted to get back here. And so we're in Arroyo Seco, living happily for the last 6 years now. And I love the land and the work, you know, the physical work it takes to take care of our property. But I still do a lot of editing, a lot of writing. Mm-hmm. I have contacts with a lot of people. You mentioned Wes Jackson, who's the co-founder of the Land Institute in Salina, Kansas. And to me, a foundational ecological thinker, along with Wendell.
0: Yeah.
1: They were good friends for 40 years. And so I keep those relationships. I kind of have the best of both worlds. I get to continue my work in writing and editing and yet live in this incredibly unique and beautiful place. So that's my story. It's a lot of dumb luck. I always say the smartest thing I ever did was to be born in 1958. I'm 68 years old. And the reason I say that is there were a lot of opportunities when I was growing up. Education was cheap. There were jobs. Young people today face a lot of challenges that I just didn't have to worry about in mm-hmm. my generation. So I'm always aware that to whatever degree I've been successful, most of it's just dumb luck and fortunate timing.
0: Well, we could argue the opposite too, which we won't, but I've so enjoyed my time with you, as I mentioned earlier, through cleaning the ditches.
1: Yeah.
0: And also, you've been so generous with sharing your apples.
1: Yeah, of course, sadly, like so many people, we have no fruit this year.
0: Yeah.
1: But, you know, the acequia, I knew nothing about when I moved here. We had water rights. And so I learned pretty quickly, for newcomers, the rule is show up and shut up. In other words, show up and do the work and don't try and tell people how they should run it. Mm-hmm. And I observed. And so for, 5-6 years, I've just been watching and learning. And I found the old timers, the people who, grew up here, sixth generation Tausanians, are incredibly generous when you demonstrate you want to learn. And that's what I've tried to do.
0: Yeah.
1: You mentioned ditch cleaning. I'm retired. I don't have a fixed schedule. And I realized I could contribute just by coming as often as possible. And, I sat in an office and I've sat behind desks and sat in front of computers a good part of my working life. And the ability to just use your body. Now, obviously, if you're working too much and too hard for too long, it can be hard on the body. But I feel lucky to be able to use my body in new ways that, I didn't when I was an urban professional.
0: Yeah.
1: So there's been a lot of joy here in just very basic relationships with people, relationships with the land, and learning a new kind of work.
0: Mm-hmm. And we mentioned how you like to feel tired and ready for bed at the end of the day, but not exhausted.
1: Yeah.
0: But you're tired because you've been using your body, you've been outside, and your body's telling you, okay, it's time for rest.
1: When I used to have to time my departure and arrival at work to avoid traffic. Anybody who's lived in a city has been through that. And often at the end of the day, I did feel exhausted, often because I was doing things I cared about. But there is, a difference between being tired because you've used your body in productive ways.
0: Mm-hmm.
1: And being exhausted because the stress of urban living just, wears you out. And so this is the first time I've lived in a rural area. And, all my friends said, oh, you're going to go crazy. There's nothing to do in those places. And I just shook my head and said, come visit. You'll understand.
0: Yeah, come visit, and I'll give you a shovel and a pair of pruners. So you wrote... I know of at least one book about Wes Jackson mm-hmm. and his work with the Land Institute. Let's start there.
1: Yeah.
0: Because, with Wendell Berry's passing recently and also the land ethic, mm-hmm. I think we can attribute that to Aldo Leopold originally, who lived in Taos,
1: mm-hmm.
0: Or at least in Taos County. Yeah. His house is out in Tres Piedras there. His formative years were here in New Mexico, and I'm sure Aldo influenced both Wes Jackson and Wendell Berry, who carried on that tradition so beautifully. But tell us about... So you wrote a book about Wes, yes?
1: Yeah. So Wes Jackson, who, as I said, was a really good friend of Wendell's, is not as well known as Wendell. Wendell, because of his writing, had far more reach. But I think Wes is kind of the scientific half of the Wes-Wendell pair, you could think about it. Mm-hmm. And Wes was a professor. He was a Kansas farm boy turned geneticist. He was a professor. He started and ran one of the first environmental studies programs in the country out in California. Mm-hmm. But he said he always felt the pull of Kansas. And so he left a very successful academic career and with his wife at the time started what was originally an alternative school in Salina, Kansas, called the Land Institute, which then grew into, right now, one of the premier sustainable agriculture research centers in not only in the country, but in the world. The Land Institute is celebrating its 50th anniversary this year. Well, I was reading Wes Jackson's work, you know, 35 years ago, and he really deepened my understanding of what we could call an ecological worldview. Now, there's a lot of different ways to come to that. Some people come to it through indigenous experiences and work. I came to it through Wes's ecology. And he was one of those formative thinkers who shaped the way I saw the world. And then later on, about 25 years later, I kind of stumbled into the orbit of the Land Institute and got to know Wes, and we hit it off. And I thought Wes's work deserved a wider audience. Mm-hmm. So one of the books I worked on was a summary of his key ideas. It's called The Restless and Relentless Mind of Wes Jackson. Mm-hmm. And anybody who's ever met him knows exactly what that means. He's just one of those guys who never stops. And then we worked on a book together called An Inconvenient Apocalypse, trying to face some of the harsh realities about the future. And I also worked on a documentary film about Wes called Prairie Prophecy, which is now available through public television as well as other venues. A really beautiful, lyrical tribute to Wes's life and work. Mm-hmm. So, you know, rarely do we get to meet people who've had that much influence on us. And I was lucky to do that, and then even luckier to not only meet him, but then work with him.
0: Yeah, become friends.
1: Yeah, and Wes is 90 now, and so it feels like a real honor to be a friend as he sits back, reflects on life, and some amazing conversations I have with him. I'll be going up to Salina to do an event for this book, and I'm just tickled to have an excuse to drive all that way to see Wes.
0: Yeah. So what are some of the key principles that you talk about in your book about Wes?
1: Well, Wes, I would say, one thing, takes the long view, which, you know, I think some of the most profound thinkers throughout history have had that big picture framework. So Wes, who grew up on a farm in post-World War II Kansas, started to ask questions about very basic problems like soil erosion. There's a lot of focus on things like climate change and plastic pollution in the oceans, all of which are, of course, crucial aspects of our environmental crises. But Wes said, you know, for thousands of years, we've been depleting our soils. And that's mainly through annual grain agriculture, wheat, corn, rice, the crops that require plowing. And Wes said, we've got a kind of long-running crisis about soil erosion and soil degradation, which, was amplified up by industrial agriculture and, and the so-called Green Revolution. So Wes has a critique of industrial agriculture, the way we farm today, that's wildly productive. You know, the yields are huge, but it's petrochemical-based, it's environmentally degrading, and it's not going to go on forever. But Wes went back and looked at the long history, 10,000 years of grain agriculture that has depleted soils. You go back to the Roman Empire, you'll see the same story. So one of the important aspects of Wes is the long view. The other is something that's kind of taken for granted now, but 50, 60 years ago when he started writing about this, it wasn't, and that's the interconnectedness of things. You know, anybody who's done any basic reading in ecology understands that. But Wes was part of that, you know, go-go era of a big science. You know, he always says that NASA funded his PhD in genetics. And I said, what did NASA have? He said, well, there was so much money being thrown around for the sciences in the Cold War and the, you know, that whole era. And so Wes is an interesting fellow. He comes out of a very small, diversified organic farm that he grew up on, then came into this, you know, world of big science, and then left that for the critique he developed. And instead of just critiquing, he tried to do something about it. He created the Land Institute. And what Wes is most known for is the work to create not annual grains, grains that have to be plowed and planted every year, but perennial grains that can be planted and harvested over a number of years. It's a long-term project. There are some successes. There's a lot of perennial rice being grown in China right now. Mm-hmm. There's early work on perennial wheat and some other crops. So, you know, Wes is always being cautious. You know, don't, we haven't solved the problem yet, he'll be the first to say.
0: Right.
1: But it's a, his life is a wonderful mix of the cultural criticism, looking at the way we organize the world and seeing the problem, you know, in a profit-driven society, along with an appreciation of what science can do, and also an appreciation for the limits of science. Mm-hmm. And so, you know, Wes's, the book I wrote is organized around some of Wes's favorite aphorisms. He's great at one-liners, you know. So for instance, one of my favorite Wes sayings is, "We have to feature questions that go beyond the available answers." It sounds simple, but you know, we, especially in academia, people get used to trying to ask questions they can answer, because then you can get another grant to keep on doing your research. And Wes said, no. We need to feature questions we don't have answers to. And one of them is, how are we going to sustain a large-scale human population on a planet that's increasingly ecologically degraded? And it's a tough question, no good answer to it.
0: Yeah.
1: So Wes is constantly pushing that restless and relentless character that I mentioned about the title of the book, is part of the joy of working with Wes. He's never satisfied with what has been done. He's always looking for the next challenge. And I think that's, you know, a good way to approach life in general.
0: Well, you know, he's one of those rare individuals, like I will say you, Bob, that not only has a gift for writing, mm-hmm. but also is a doer. Mm-hmm. You know, I mean, he talked about farming. There's probably plenty of people that talk about farming, but don't actually farm. Yeah. Well, he farmed. And you mentioned that he grew up on a diversified farm. And I just want to mention that back in the 1950s, I think it was around 50% of U.S. Mm-hmm. small farms had livestock in addition mm-hmm. to growing crops. And especially in the Midwest. And now it's a rarity. Yeah. You know, most farms just focus on wheat, soy, corn, or livestock. But these diversified farms were very integrated and beautiful and rare these days. We're going to take a break, and then we'll come back and we'll get into maybe your book. So we'll be right back.
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0: 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This is your host, Christopher Pieper, for Living with Earth. And we are here, for those of you that might just be tuning in now, with Bob Jensen. And we've been talking about his good friend, Wes Jackson, who he's written about. And so, Bob, before we get on to your book, just a couple more things about Wes Jackson.
1: Yeah. Well, my book, this new book called This I Don't Believe, is really about limits and accepting limits. And I think Wes has been my teacher in that. You know, in the post-World War II era that we've all lived through, the age of expansive energy, the assumption is human beings can do anything. You know, there are no limits, no limits on our creativity, on our inventions. We'll solve any problems, including the problems we've caused by all that creativity and invention. And I think Wes was my initial introduction into understanding limits. And it's funny what, as you get older, what you remember, but one of the most important things Wes ever said to me was something his dad had said to him. And this is in the 1950s. The Kansas River had just gone through a historic flood, and a lot of the people there, including a lot of the farmers, wanted to build dikes to control the river. And Wes said, my dad was against it. And I said, why? And he said, Dad always said, the valley belongs to the river. And every time I say that, something goes through my body, because there's something so profound about that. Water is powerful. Right? You can dam it, you can dike it, you can divert it. But in the end, the valley belongs to the river, and it's going to flood every now and then, and it's going to wash away crops. And his dad's point of view was, instead of trying to control that, let's accept nature's power and work around it. Mm-hmm. And, you know, it was a really simple observation, but incredibly powerful. Mm-hmm. And it stuck with Wes all those years, and it stuck with me, you know, 15 years after he first told me that. And so I started to appreciate limits. And of course, you know, I had a 3-decade career in American universities where everybody's supposed to talk about how smart they are and how they've solved this problem and that problem. You know, the currency of American academia is trying to be the smartest guy in the room. Luckily, I know I'm never the smartest guy in the room. And I think that appreciation of limits, how you can do good things without assuming the human capacity to change the world is limitless, really does originate with my work with Wes. Mm. And that's a theme, I think, that runs through this new book that I'll be talking about at Somos on Friday.
0: Mm-hmm. I think that, wow, what a beautiful statement. You know, because there have been, I think, progressively, those like Wes's dad that say there are other ways to approach this. And that statement, the valley belongs to the river, is beautiful. There's an example that I've brought up before on the radio that I'd love to mention now. There's a guy named Michael Krafcik. Uh-huh. He's Czechoslovakian. And there was a valley in Czechoslovakia. I think this was in the 90s. And there was a proposed huge dam. And the reason for the dam was to mitigate flooding, to extend the irrigation season, all the reasons we create dams, maybe generate some power. In order to do so, they were going to have to flood 7 villages that were close to 1,000 years old. But there was so much money behind this. And he came forward and said, there's another way to approach this. Let's hire all these people that need the work, and let's go into the watershed and create all these small little check dams because the watershed had been degraded, and that's one of the reasons why it was flooding like it was. And let's work with nature. Mm-hmm. The cost of the project was far less. And so the government agreed, and that's what they did. And over time, they measured a rise in biodiversity. The watershed was retaining more water. They extended the irrigation season. They mitigated. They did all the things. Plus, they involved all these people. So there's always a different way. And but to approach it from the standpoint of the river is so sacred. The valley belongs to the river. We belong to the earth. I mean, we could...
1: Yeah,
0: there are many ways to say that.
1: And sometimes what we're doing is rediscovering what people used to know and used to practice. So, for instance, Wes stumbled upon records that his dad kept. His dad loved to keep very meticulous records. And there were often, this was a small truck farm in North Topeka, Kansas, as many as 23 crops on that farm. Strawberries, melons, you know, this, that, along with animals. And Wes said the lesson he took from reviewing all that information his dad had collected was the simple cliche, don't put all your eggs in one basket. Right. There would be years where the strawberry crop would fail, but the family was able to, you know, survive because they had that diversity. And it's lessons like that sometimes that reveal the world in new ways and sometimes just remind us of what people have known for a long time, that are really important, again, in this kind of go-go era of always more. So your example of a dam reminds me, how do we measure success? Do we measure success only by income generated, by power generated, by, you know, things produced? Or do we measure success by the ability of people to continue to live in some sort of reasonably sustainable fashion? And, of course, the tradition of valuing land and people's relationship to the land has been under assault for centuries now, millennia, actually, in some ways. And so it's kind of that battle. It's not good versus evil, because there's good people on all sides, and there's, you know, annoying people on all sides. Right. I don't want to frame it as some great titanic moral battle. It's just, where do you put your hopes? Do you put them in small-scale operations by people trying to understand how to live in a place? That's the Wendell Berry approach. Mm-hmm. Or do you put it in big systems that are admittedly very productive, but productive toward what end and with what consequence? And that's the Wendell Berry, Wes Jackson ecological worldview that's shared, as I said, across the world. You mentioned dams. I have a lot of contacts in India. There's been a huge fight in India for decades now about the big dam construction mentality versus preserving the capacity of people to live on the land. These fights go on everywhere, and they will keep going on.
0: Yes, God, you know, it's interesting. It reminds me of, on paper, if, you know, how we measure wealth, you know, and on paper, a farm might be extraordinarily wealthy in terms of what it produces, the income it brings in. But if you approach wealth from the standpoint of healthy relationships, of the soil, the diversity, all these other indicators of wealth, it would be a totally different.
1: Yeah. Now, there's an experience of this in Taos that everybody's familiar with, land values. People who we talk about being land rich and cash poor, families that have had land and held on to it. I remember that experience in North Dakota when I grew up. I wasn't a farm kid, but you can't not be aware of farm realities when you live in the Dakotas. And when I was, you know, a kid, there were families making a living on half section, you know, 320 acres, maybe even a quarter section. Doesn't exist anymore. There's no farm under a couple thousand acres up there anymore.
0: That's right.
1: Right. And it's, as you pointed out, if you look at Iowa, which I'm thinking of because Wes's daughter, Laura,

0: This is the kind of work that's going on all over the country. We have an experience of it here in Taos, and it's just part of a bigger struggle around the country and, of course, around the world.
1: Mm-hmm. Boy, that's there's so much to talk about there. You know, the Native Prairie, the memory, the memory that, I mean, we could approach it from a scientific perspective, the genetic memory there. But the wealth contained in a field that we can't extract anything from, but the wealth of relationships, the wealth of what it generates in terms of water retention and soil health and da-da-da-da-da. It's fantastic. We're going to take a break. By the way, thank you so much, Bob, for coming on. These are the discussions I love the most. We'll be right back.
2: 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Walk into splintered sunlight where everybody's dancing in sunshine daydreams. 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
1: 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True Taos Radio. This is your host, Christopher Pieper, for Living with Earth. And remember that diversity, when we talk about ecological diversity, when we talk about the diversity on small farms, that also applies to our local economy. And so here in Taos, we are very fortunate to have a small community that we can support. So small businesses, on the radio, Moxie was mentioned, Mud and Flood, Taos Mountain Outfitters, the feed store, Randall Hardware, the list goes on, the restaurants and so forth. It's I think there's so much to be said for economic diversity as well. So, Bob.
0: And I will say, one of the first things I did when I came to Taos, I needed a good pair of snow boots. And I tell you, those boots I bought at Mud and Flood, this is an unplanned endorsement, are still keeping my feet warm in the winter. So I'm glad.
1: Well, there you go. Warm feet. What do they say? There's got to be some sense.
0: Warm heart, warm feet. That's my new cliche.
1: There we go. Okay, so one more little aphorism from Wes Jackson.
0: Well, I think this sums up a lot. And again, I feel strangely very emotional when I think about some of this. But Wes called me one day. He loves to talk on the phone. And without even saying, hi, this is Wes, he just said, why is this not enough? And I said, what are you talking about, Wes? He said, I just came back from a walk on my property. And he started to list the plants he saw, the birds, the animals. And he said, why is this not enough? Why do we need cruise ships and theme parks and, you know, all the diversions? And it was a profound statement. Like, why is the world and the beauty of that world and sometimes the tragedy of that world, but why is that not enough to keep us satisfied? And that question stays with me. Why is this not enough? Why are we always scrambling for more? And I think part of my experience of living in Taos is realizing, oh, this is enough. The acequia, the orchard, this really is enough to build a decent life. And, you know, I'm incredibly grateful to my wife, Eliza Gilkison, who had the good sense to bring us here. I wouldn't have made it on my own. And it really has enriched my life. So I'm very grateful.
1: Oh, well,

0: That's a profound question. And, you know, there is, I've been thinking a lot lately about we briefly mentioned this, that there's the financial economy and there's the living economy. Mm-hmm. There's the material world and the living world. In the material world, yes, it's never enough. In the financial economy, just keep expanding and growth and profits. But in the living world, as you mentioned before, in the real world, yes, there are beautiful limits. And there's stories that will fill our hearts and minds and keep us occupied and curious in every moment, you know, like on your land.
1: Yeah. I have met a lot of really wonderful people through my association with Wes, one of whom is named Lisi Kroll, who's an ecological economist. And we laugh about how economists didn't factor in the natural world, the real world. So there had to be a little sub-discipline called ecological economics, which is a way of saying economics as if the planet were real. And when you step back, you realize that the modern world in many ways is amazing. Human creativity and inventiveness is, you know, serious. But sometimes the most obvious observations about reality get lost in all of this go-go, growth-fueled, fossil-fuel-driven insanity that we call the modern world. So both my work with Wes and my life here in Taos are a reminder that there is a world, it matters, and you better pay attention to it.
0: Yes. Oh, my God. Yes, absolutely. So we've got limited time, and I want to get to your book. Yeah. So the title is This I Don't Believe, A Fulfilling Life Without Meaning. Yep. Such an interesting title. Yeah.
1: Well, for those old enough, they might remember This I Believe was a radio series actually started by Edward R. Murrow in the 50s and revitalized in the 2000s by NPR. And I realized that a lot of what people believe, whether it's a faith in God or spirituality or a kind of nature mysticism, I just don't believe in. And yet, my life, while it doesn't have the kind of meaning that might be grounded in some supernatural or spiritual realm, still has been very fulfilling. And I think I'm not alone in that. Mm-hmm. And so the book is really a merger of a kind of memoir where I talk about how I came to hold these ideas, reflecting on my childhood and my intellectual life and my political life. And then just saying, here's how the world seems to me, and I'm having a good time.
0: Mm-hmm.
1: I think it's an attempt to, again, remind us of that diversity of beliefs within the human species. There's a lot of different ways to understand how we're here, why we're here, and what we should do with our time here. And this is just my story, in a way.
0: Mm-hmm.
1: I'm 68 years old. I've written a lot of books, and in a way, it's a very selfish book. I wrote it for myself more than I did for some imagined audience. But I hope, of course, it is of interest to people. We'll find out. I'm going to be at SOMOS this Friday, September 11th, at 5:30. It's the first time I'll have talked about the book in a public setting, and I might find nobody else is interested. We'll see. But you don't really know till you get out there and get feedback about a book.
0: Well, you know, you mentioned earlier that Wes mentioned we have to be asking questions where we don't have an answer for. And, you know, we're always looking for that certainty, but there is a mystery that we don't have to have a belief system.
1: Yeah.
0: And oftentimes, you know, people might have a mystical experience. We've all had an experience that we can't explain. And the mind wants to put it into boxes and define it in a way that we can say, this is what happened. But oftentimes, we really don't know. And just to be comfortable without having a belief system that we've constructed around it.
1: Yeah. One of the things I say often in the book is I'm not trying to tell anybody else what to believe because of that mystery. I think if there's one thing I've learned as I've gotten older, it's how much I don't know. But not just personally what I don't know, but what we can't know as a species. Yet our minds work in a way that want to make sense and categorize and explain. And people are comfortable with different levels of not knowing. And this is a book, I think, about how not knowing can be a perfectly sensible way to move through the world. You know, people have asked me, well, what's this book about? It's kind of a weird collection of different aspects of your life and your thinking. And to me, the book, the more I think about it, is just a book about the virtue of humility. You know, I look back at my life, especially when I was a young professor and thought I knew a whole lot of things, and I'm kind of embarrassed at how arrogant and smug I could be when I was younger.
0: Yeah.
1: And I hope it's a sign of maturity that as I've gotten older, I've been more comfortable with not knowing and less concerned about proving to other people that I'm smart. And to me, I think I am a more humble person. I hope so, at least. And I think we all would benefit from remembering no one has the answers. You know, I was 30 years in academic life, and I met a lot of really smart people. And it was thrilling sometimes to watch the mind of a really, you know, creative thinker. But even those folks, they don't know much. You know, the more we know, the more we don't know is a cliche. And it's a cliche because it's absolutely accurate.
0: Well, and Bob, I've seen this in action because when I remember the first time that I cleaned a ditch with you, you just gladly followed along, and Arnold Quintana would say, clean this section here. He would just gladly clean it. You didn't espouse your history as a professor. You didn't tell anybody. You were just there to work and to engage with other people and talk about their lives, and you approached it with such humility. And so not only do you write about it, but you live it too. And I think you're right that as we get older, in fact, I don't know if you saw The Odyssey.
1: No, I haven't seen it yet.
0: But it seemed like that was Odysseus's journey, is that the first part of his life was all about elevating, you know, his stature, you know, his accomplishments, his courage. And then the last part was letting all of that go. And he ended up as a beggar. Going back to Ithaca, and that, you know, there have been plenty of spiritual teachers that talk about the benefits of approaching a situation with a beginner's mind. I think, was it David Suzuki who wrote Zen Mind, Beginner's Mind? You approach it with just total openness, not knowing, and being comfortable.
1: And I think one of the great things about moving to Taos for me was I knew nothing about orchards. I knew nothing about irrigation. And I had to watch, learn, and listen. There was no way for me to come in and be the guy who knew things because I knew nothing.
0: Yeah.
1: And it was really wonderful. One of the things I mentioned in the book is a comment made by a very good friend, now late friend of mine, named Jim Coplin, who said, we were talking about kids and why kids need a lot of unstructured time with themselves. And he said, children need the opportunity to prove to themselves they are competent to run their own lives.
0: Oh, beautiful.
1: And I thought, wow, that is wise. Jim was a very wise man. And I've expanded that. It's not only kids. We all need opportunities to prove we're competent to run our own lives because so much of the modern world, we have to depend on experts and systems. And for me, coming to Taos was an opportunity to prove to myself I was competent to run my own life. I could learn. I'm not terribly handy, but we live in a 100-year-old house, and I've had to learn, you know, how to keep an adobe house from falling down with a lot of help from skilled tradespeople, thank God. And so, you know, there is this arc where you're supposed to build a career and be successful. And then retirement is supposed to be about playing golf.
0: Yeah.
1: And for me, it's been exactly the opposite. Retirement has been about starting over, realizing what I don't know, and trying to get a little better at some things I wish I had learned a long time ago.
0: Oh, beautiful. But
1: it's joyful. And that's, you know, fulfillment comes in a lot of ways.
0: Mm-hmm.
1: For me, one of the most fulfilling things I ever did was figure out how to repair the gate so it didn't stick anymore.
0: I love that.
1: About as simple of task, but it was really fun.
0: I love it. Well, we are at the end of our interview, and I want to make sure that people know that it's this Friday, September 11th, 5:30 p.m. at Somos, which is 108 Civic Plaza Drive. We've talked about 108 as a sacred number. So come check out, if you have a chance, Bob's reading. And we're going to end with a song, and this is For Her Speak. And this is Ma Muse and Lila June Johnson, who is one of our own Tausanias. And Bob, thank you so much for coming on.
1: Thanks, Chris.
0: Okay. We will see you next week.

0: This is Floyd of Floyd's Jukebox. You definitely got it together, baby, because you're tuned to 93.5 KNCE Taos on the FM Dialio, TrueTaosRadio.com, and X77 Vector 69 on the Universe Wavelength System. 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
1: Hi, this is Rue, and I'll be hosting monthly group breathwork sessions at Joy Yoga in Arroyo Seco through Arroyo Seco Live the second Sunday of each month from 4 to 5 p.m. Come journey with me while we deepen self-love and release what no longer serves. 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

Good morning, beautiful Wednesday morning, 9/9/26. Thank you so much, Christopher, for hosting your wonderful show. Thank you, Bob. The whole talk was super inspiring. Today, we're supposed to have a high of 89. Got a 20% chance of isolated thunderstorms, which means it may rain at your house. The weather prophets don't know what happens during this monsoon season, hour to hour. Tonight we're going down around 54, tomorrow up to 87, clear, sunny. We can change that with our minds, but we will enjoy these beautiful fall days. It's so nice to have it a little bit more crisp. My name is Barnmaster Scud, and I'm here all the way till 1 o'clock with my free-range grass-fed show, Radio Free Barnmaster, as always. Thanks so much for joining me. I hope the music uplifts and inspires you.

are listening to the National Treasurer, who is Miles Davis, with his take on Crosby, Stills, Nash & Young song, Guinevere. The Daruti Column was before that with Your Shadow at Morning. Bruno Barrel gave us Otra Noche. Dave Easley, J. Bell Rose, Jeff Parker, and David Troncuna gave us Fleurette African. And we started off with some Barnmaster guitar music as I talked about the weather. We're going to take a short break, hear from a couple of sponsors who keep us on the air so that we don't have to do pledge drives. This was our choice in the beginning, and I think it's a good one. 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
2: These potatoes look like humans. The history of dispossession. Imagine that you were lost in a twisted world with no one to depend on. When you bleed, no matter how much you shout and scream, no one comes. Then imagine that this is not some imaginary world. It is your world, your home.
3: The tree is life. Life in the spirit of the land.
2: Violence and the meaning of land. These eyes are looking for a home. This land. This land is home.
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2: The laborer, the farmer, the prisoner.
5: Real space and time.
2: In theorizing the history of dispossession, we must not only with the material eye, with the physical eye, also with the spiritual eye.
3: Burn down the prison!
2: The spiritual eye can see the spirits of the dead.
3: Black monkeys.
2: The death of the dispossessed.
3: Yes.
2: A futureless progression.
6: A future going nowhere. I saw like this conveyor belt of people, and they just go to the edge of the cliff, and they say yes. And they say yes. And then they say yes. And they just keep falling over the edge. They keep falling over the edge until someone is brave enough, maybe stupid enough, to say no. And the machine stops.

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And we are listening to some Boards of Canada. This is 5.9.78. New remix. Corto Alto was before that. Would you mind some classic stuff from Amon Tobin, Down and to the Left. Dahi and Obangjar gave us Love Me. And we started off with some brand new stuff from another person who is a national treasure, and that is Saul Williams. That was great-great-grandmother. Want to tell you about what's going on in town. Get out, support some local music, because there's a bunch happening. At 4:30, Zeke Eagleton is holding down the happy hour music over at Dale. And the Bluegrass Jam happens at 6, also at Dale, the place where everything happens every day. And there's some Budo Valley Vineyards has karaoke from 5 to 7:30. The Adobe Bar at the Taos Inn is hosting the Bunch Quitters. They start at 6 and go till 9. Greg DeLeo Live is at Hotel Willa, and that's from 6 to 8. Jess Wayne goes 6 to 9 over at the Sagebrush Grill and Cantina. And there's traditional Irish music happening at Baravino at 6:30 till 8:30. 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
1: I'll be so glad.

Here we are at 11 o'clock. After spending an hour out in the space with the music, right now we have some Gabriel. Let's see, what is that? That was Anti-Flow with Kapsa. Before that, Loki Terra with Ronger Danya. The Separatist Party gave us We Just Came to Dance, and we started off with some Jamail Brown. Be So Glad. We're going to do our station ID thing that we do at the top of the hour, and I will come back and talk to you about some weather.

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Well, it's a beautiful day out there. It's supposed to go as high as 89 degrees today, and then a slight chance of isolated thunderstorms. Right now we're at 79 out where I am on the Mesa. Tonight we go down around 54, tomorrow up to 87. 52 is the low tomorrow night. So the good news is that it's not freezing early on us. And it looks like next week we're supposed to cool down. I'm the Barn Master. This is where I let all the rare critters out of the barn every

0: KNC, Taos 93.5 FM is where you are and is what we are, who we are, how we are. We are listening to some Gabriel Pioso, Nicodemus, and Flaco Navaja. Mayho is the name of this one. Turbo TT and Rags before that, and Sonomad I Am Love is Kari, gave us killer sound, and we started off with some Barnmaster Weather music, some guitar music. The Friends of D.H. Lawrence will sponsor it. Two free events on Thursday, September 17th, including a 10 a.m. tour of the D.H. Lawrence house in San Cristobal, and a movie that evening entitled The Rocking Horse Winner, 7 o'clock at the TCA. 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

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Right now we have some Art Test with the good old days. And before that we had some Polygonia with Dreaming Trees. Andrea Benigni gave us El Guerrero. And we start off that set with the Greg Foat Group. Greg Foat is pretty cool. Electric Dreams Part 1 was the name of that track. It's time again to talk about what's going on with LiveTaos.com in terms of entertainment. We are blessed to have a whole bunch of options on a Wednesday like this one. At 4:30, Zeke Eagleton is doing what he does over at Dale for the Happy Hour Music. And the Taos Bluegrass Jam happens there starting at 6 at Dale. There's karaoke at Mbuda Valley Vineyards from 5 to 7:30. And the Adobe Bar at the Taos Inn has the Bunch Quitters from 6 to 9. Greg DeLeo is live at Hotel Willett from 6 to 8. Jess Wayne does what he does every Wednesday from 6 to 9 at the Sagebrush Grill and Cantina. There's traditional Irish music at Bar Avino from 6:30 to 8:30. And LiveTaos.com is how you can know about this and so much more.

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Therefore, you can hear signals, weak signals, enormous distances. 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

We are reaching the end of hour two of Radio Free Barnmaster here on KNCE. Right now, listening to some Simeon Mobile Disco with Hey Sister. Before that, we had Populous. No, we had some Yak with Feldu, and then we had some Populous with Berlinese Dub Plate. And then we had Cho Ko Pa Ko Cho Ko Quin Quin, and they gave us Synthetic. We start off with a little bit of Setibus, the SETI Part 1, which is one of Alex Patterson of the Orbs projects.

0: hope you're having a good Wednesday. It's hot out there if you are in the sun. 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

Well, it is heating up out there. Supposed to go to 89 today. Got a 20% chance of T-storm, so maybe that will bring clouds and cool it down. Right now it's 83 out here on the Mesa. Tonight we go down around 54, tomorrow up to 87, tomorrow night 52, 89, so it's not snowing at the beginning of September this year. I'm the Barnmaster, here one more hour with Radio Free Barnmaster, and then sitting in with the Edge of Chaos, Chaos Crew. Thanks for listening. I hope the music lifts you off the floor.

0: you are listening to the greatest radio station in the galaxy and New Mexico station of the year, True Taos Radio. Right now we have some Balafonic with Six Fingers. Oofy gave us Caravana Especial. And we had some Tackhead in there with Exodus. And Christoph El Truento gave us Pep the Conqueror. Lone the Ranger and Black Emeralds gave us Spanish Town Special. And we started off with Weather Delay by yours truly, the Barn Master. We're going to go check in with Mandy, see what she has to say about what's good going on the planet. Music will continue on the other side.
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0: All right. We are listening to some Nicodemus with Crazy Stranger. Bonobo was before that with Me and You, Daniel Masson, All Dimension, that one's cool. Kiosk gave us Dogma, and that's what we listened to. We got another break coming up, but I got music to take you to the top of the hour, and then at the top of the hour we have a three-way mashup gonna happen here, so we will see what happens. As always, you can find all my stuff over on Mixcloud, all my playlists. 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I will be back next week at 10 o'clock to do another edition. Thanks for listening. Thanks for checking in. It's always good to hear from people. Peace.
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0: I'm Susan Dilger. 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

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I got an unusual Edge Chaos today. I've got some guests in the studio, DJ Smarkmith, and the Bar Master is sticking around. And we're going to do kind of a chaos round robin, where I'm going to start, and then Smark will play a song, and then Bar Master will play a song, and you get the idea. And that'll be a lot of fun. But first, I'll tell you about the weather. It is 88 degrees out there right now, high of 89, 20% chance of rain. Yeah, right. 54 tonight, 87 tomorrow, 89 Friday, 88 on Saturday, 85 on Sunday. Lows in the mid-50s. Cooling off a little bit. It's been hot this summer. Thanks for tuning in. I'm going to go ahead and get started with something slow. We usually bang it when a bunch of DJs get together, but today I'm starting off slow as kind of a challenge. Thanks for tuning in.

0: Prospero.
1: You command me to wait? 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
0: And Dante?
2: Rimini? 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
0: Is my costume such a disguise that you don't recognize me?
2: Voice, it's familiar. Tony Panelli, that's who you are.
1: Not Ben.
0: No. The doctor dances in a white room. But I passed close by him. Truly, Prosper, you don't know.
1: So you've come?
0: Yes, Prosper.
2: On your knees!
3: Prospero.
2: On your knees, the Prince of Darkness. 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
0: 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And I am only one of many messengers. What do you come for? Many.
2: All?
0: Not all.
2: I knew I was right. I knew it. I've won.
0: Time of unbound.

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0: 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Thanks for tuning in. We'll be right back with some more music.
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I want you to know you're getting better. I don't care what everyone's been saying. You're getting better. They're the ones who've been getting worse. And they don't like what you've been doing, understandably. Do you think they can watch you strip yourself of one unnecessary thing after another, day by day becoming more, so to speak, naked, more free, and not feel the way they do? Of course not. It's painful to get rid of things you don't need, and they know it. They wouldn't be saying what they've been saying if they didn't want you to stop. They want you to be the way they are, and to stay that way. You think they can stand to see you not doing what they're doing? Why do you think you're being investigated right now? Why do you think you're under maximum security? You know the answer. I don't have to tell you. They're afraid of you. It's that simple. They're afraid of you because you're becoming less and less like them. I'll tell you what's happening to you. You're coming closer and closer to the far away, closer to the unknown. Do you think they like that? Not on your life. So don't get nervous and start asking for help. That's exactly what they want you to do. Make it on your own, the way you've been doing. And remember, you're getting better. Excuse me, now I have to go. I'll just dissolve right here in front of you. See you. See you.

I want you all to stand close together, as close as you can, all around the room. All right now.

0: 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But at Dale, at 4:30, we've got Happy Hour Music with Zeke Eagleton. And then at 6, we've got the Taos Bluegrass Jam. Karaoke at 5 at the Abudo Valley Vineyards. The Bunch Quitters at 6 at the Adobe Bar at the Taos Inn. Greg DeLeo live at 6 at the Hotel Willa. Jess Wayne at 6 at the Sagebrush. Traditional Irish music at Bar Avino at 6:30. Thanks so much for tuning in, and we'll be right back with some more music in about 1 minute.
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0: I dedicate this program to the fight against crime. 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
2: 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This is Lex Python with The Edge of Chaos, doing a cool live show today with Spark of Myth in the studio and Barnmaster over there. And we're just kind of doing a round robin, and it's coming out pretty fun. Hope you guys are enjoying it. All right, I'm going to tell you about the weather. 87 degrees, 89 is the high today, 20% chance of rain, which I don't believe. 87 tomorrow, 89 on Friday, 88 Saturday, 85 on Sunday, and 55 is the low all week. And Barmaster's going to start off the top of the hour right now.
3: Did you know that listening is lively and very busy? Oh, yes, indeed. And while this record is playing, we're going to do some very special super-powered listening. That means we'll put all other things out of our minds, except what we're hearing. We will get into our listening pose, sitting quietly, not doing any other things, really giving our ears a chance.

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matter. 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
3: 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Kick Wednesday off with Happy Hour music by Zeke Eagleton at 4:30, followed by the Taos Bluegrass Jam at 6 and Trivia at 7. Then it's New Mexico Night Thursday with music by the Lucero Brothers at 5:30, Salsa Dance at 6, Open Mic at 6:30, and a Dance Social at 8. Then stay for DJ Ange and DJ Lollipoppin. Maybe it's Angie. Friday has DJ Florida Mike in the Tiki Bar from 4 to 7, followed by an end of summer throwdown with Bees and Locusts and the Foggy Memory Boys. On Saturday, happy hour is from 4 to 6 p.m. And on Sunday, it's two-step dance lesson at 5, followed by Darlin' Please at 6. Follow Dale on socials to stay up to date with the best entertainment in town. All right, I'm going to tell you about the LiveTaos.com events calendar, and then I'll tell you about the weather. At Dale again, we got 4:30 happy hour music with Zeke Eagleton and the Taos Bluegrass Jam at 6. And Budo Valley Vineyards hosts karaoke at 5. Adobe Bar has the Bunch Quitters at 6 o'clock. Hotel Willa has Greg DeLeo live at 6. Sagebrush has Jess Wayne at 6. Traditional Irish Music at Barovino at 6:30. It is 86 degrees. The high is 89, 20% chance of rain. It's clouding up a little bit. 54 tonight, 87 tomorrow, 89 Friday, 88 on Saturday, 85 on Sunday. And 55 is just about exactly the low all week. Smark is going to start off the third hour right about now.

time we said enough is enough and saw a return to the traditional British values of discipline, obedience, morality and freedom. Freedom from the Reds and the Blacks and the criminals.

0: 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And we'll be right back with some music after this brief word from our sponsors.
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0: Does that bother you? Does
1: I'm
0: it bother
1: sorry?
0: Your mom? Does it bother your dad? Does that bother you? Does
1: I'm
0: it bother
1: sorry?
0: Your mom? Does it bother you?

How low can you go? Death row? What a brother, no. Once again, back gets the incredible, the incredible, the uncannibal.

so much for tuning in to a very special edition of the Edge Chaos. A couple of extra DJs in the mix today. I've got Spark Myth. Barnmaster left, but he's been here most of the set, most of the day. This is Lex Python. I'm here 1 to 4 every single Wednesday on KNC Taos, 93.5 FM, truetaosradio.com. 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We got Vinyl Val coming in about 18 minutes for Happy Hour, followed by Sarah Hart. Thanks so much for tuning in. I won't be here next week. DJ Sydney Ray is going to cover for me. I'll be back in 2 weeks. Stick around. We got about not quite 20 minutes left, and we're going to rock it out. Thanks so much for tuning in today.

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I was born botanical, the soul of an animal. 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

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These are your daily news headlines for Wednesday, September 9th. The trade war between the United States and Canada escalated once again as the U.S. announced upcoming import bans on most alcoholic beverages from Canada, along with other products including whey, molasses, and motorcycles. About $20 billion in Canadian products were already subject to 50% tariffs. The products targeted by the import bans, set to be implemented on September 29th, were among those already tariffed. Exporting products to the United States with a 50% levy would have been difficult for Canadian businesses, but the import bans are designed to increase the pain even more. Republicans are opening their unique midterm convention that's being described as Trumpapalooza. The two-day event in Dallas kicked off today and puts President Donald Trump at center stage, whether candidates like it or not. In the early hours, Republican leaders gave speeches to scores of empty seats, even close to the stage. Some party members are skipping the convention, citing scheduling conflicts or high attendance fees. Organizers say they're out to showcase Trump's successes and Republican causes. The convention is featuring speeches from Trump, his eldest son, and other party leaders. Democrats criticized the event, arguing it shows Republicans are out of touch with everyday issues like the economy and health care. Today, Apple unveiled its latest generation of iPhones, including a widely anticipated foldable version called Duo. The company's new CEO, John Ternus, who took over from Tim Cook on September 1st, introduced the latest lineup in California at the Steve Jobs Theater. Carson National Forest fire managers will be looking for potential opportunities to conduct prescribed firework this fall and winter to reduce the threat of wildfire to communities, infrastructure, and watersheds. The exact timing of each will depend on specific wind, weather, moisture conditions, available personnel and equipment, and required approvals. Potential prescribed locations range from Taos Canyon to Valle Vidal to across the Rio Grande Gorge and near El Rito, Canjilon, and Tres Piedras. A full list is available online. Meanwhile, the Santa Fe, New Mexican reports firefighters are responding to a wildfire off of Highway 475 south of the Santa Fe ski basin. The fire is on U.S. Forest Service land near the Saddleback and Chemisa trails. There are no threats to people or property at this time, and no evacuations are in effect, but smoke is visible from Santa Fe and the surrounding communities. A helicopter was en route as of this afternoon to drop buckets of water. Members of the public were urged to avoid the area and not fly drones nearby. Read more at SantaFeNewMexican.com.

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3: It's time now for your good news for a good planet. We can win. Amidst the doom and gloom headlines, progress on our planet can feel hopeless, but things are better than you might think. In 2025, wind and solar energy edged out fossil fuels to generate more electricity across the European Union. Portugal now runs on 80% renewable electricity, with 10 other EU countries pledging billions of euros to build North Sea wind farms that could power 140 million homes. Electric vehicle sales in Norway hit 97% of all car sales, with EVs outnumbering diesels. Wildlife is also reclaiming ground. Humpback whales have rebounded by the thousands. Galapagos tortoises have returned to Floriana Island. In Sardinia, griffin vultures have rebounded past 500 from the brink of local extinction. Laws are catching up too. The High Seas Treaty is supporting countries to create ocean sanctuaries in international waters. France banned forever chemicals in cosmetics, clothing, and ski wax. And courts around the world are increasingly holding governments and corporations accountable for environmental harm. We already possess all the knowledge and resources we need to heal this planet and create a better world. We need only to prioritize that future of abundance, peace, and a healthy environment for all. And this is Mandy from GoodNewsGoodPlanet.com. 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

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And more or less, overall, just feel good.

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It's an infinite deep as it feasts on time, 'cause it constantly leaves

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1: 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These are your daily news headlines for Wednesday, September 9th. The trade war between the United States and Canada escalated once again as the U.S. announced upcoming import bans on most alcoholic beverages from Canada, along with other products including whey, molasses, and motorcycles. About $20 billion in Canadian products were already subject to 50% tariffs. The products targeted by the import bans, set to be implemented on September 29th, were among those already tariffed. Exporting products to the United States with a 50% levy would have been difficult for Canadian businesses.